Hello and welcome to NHK Newsline. I'm Yoshioka Sawara. Ukrainian President Volodymyr Zelensky says 25 people have been killed and about 100 others wounded in large-scale Russian strikes. The offensive was carried out from Tuesday through Wednesday, coinciding with Russian President Vladimir Putin's birthday. Zelensky condemned the attack in a video released on Wednesday, saying it was the kind of birthday gift Putin gave himself. He said a missile directly hit a residential building in the northern region of Chernihiv, killing 19 people, including 5 children. Zelensky said the attack involved drones as well as ballistic and cruise missiles. A subsidiary of a Japanese tobacco company operating in central Ukraine was also targeted in the Russian strikes. Moscow claims it was producing ammunition. The factory's owner, Japan Tobacco International, has denied the allegations and confirmed its employees are safe. Russia's defense ministry on Wednesday posted on social media that it had launched a massive strike on Ukrainian ports and defense-related companies from both the sea and air. JTI told NHK that it manufactures and sells tobacco products and has never been involved in military production. It confirmed it had suspended operations before the factory was struck on a number of occasions. The company said it could not provide further details for security reasons. German authorities have confirmed that the international hacking group Killin has carried out cyber attacks on some 4,000 companies and organizations across the globe since 2024. Authorities in Japan earlier detained and handed over to German law enforcement a 28-year-old Russian national suspected of being a core member of the group.

0: Security authorities confirmed the suspect is one of the group's key members and that he was extradited to Germany last week. They disclosed that the group has launched ransomware attacks and has targeted roughly 4,000 firms, hospitals, and government agencies since 2024. Authorities said the group has demanded about $2.9 billion in ransom over a period of 4 years, and that more than $140 million has been paid out. They stress that the group is one of the most active and ruthless online extortion gangs and are calling for extreme caution. Denmark was also hit by a major cyber attack recently. The government says hackers accessed the personal information of about 8.8 million people in the National Population Register. That's more than the country's population. The government called the data breach a deeply serious incident. It said authorities discovered on Friday that unauthorized persons had abused a Danish company's access privilege that allowed them to search for information on the government database. Names, addresses, and personal identification numbers were exposed. Denmark has a population of about 6 million people, but the database includes records for some 11 million, including those who have died or moved abroad. Police and other authorities are investigating how the incident happened. The government is warning people not to disclose their passwords and other information if asked. They say they should do that even if the other party knows their name, address, and phone number. Meanwhile, CNN and other outlets are reporting that a data breach has hit the U.S. Defense Department. They say the hack has exposed the personal data of over 3 million current and former military personnel. They say the unauthorized access to the Pentagon's personnel database began last October and continued through July. A Pentagon official was quoted as saying there was no evidence that any of the exposed data had been misused. But the incident is said to have raised concerns among national security experts that the information could be used for spying. Germany is facing one of its most serious intelligence scandals since the end of the Cold War. Authorities have arrested a former intelligence chief and his former aide. They're suspected of espionage and leaking state secrets. August Hanning led Germany's Foreign Intelligence Agency from 1998 to 2005. Prosecutors say after he left office, his former aide provided him with classified information. They say Hanning paid for the materials. And they believe he obtained about 2,000 documents to use in his consulting business, including materials that were highly sensitive. He allegedly used the information to prepare reports for foreign intelligence agencies. It's still unclear which ones they might be. But German media reports that authorities are investigating his suspected contacts with an agent from Azerbaijan. Japan has a new Nobel laureate. Soai Kenso is one of two winners of this year's Chemistry Prize.
1: The Royal Swedish Academy of Sciences has decided to award the 2026 Nobel Prize in Chemistry to Henri Gagan and Kenso Suai for the discovery of nonlinear effects and autocatalysis in asymmetric organic synthesis.
0: The Academy explained that some molecules have mirror images, but in certain situations, like in pharmaceuticals, scientists may only want one side. That's common in nature, but could not be reproduced in a lab until Soai discovered how to form just one half of the mirror image. The Academy says Soai is the first to accomplish that other than life itself. 76-year-old Soai was born in Hiroshima Prefecture and is now professor emeritus at Tokyo University of Science. He spoke to reporters there on Wednesday.
2: I am very grateful for the recognition and overjoyed that I am able to share the prize with the famous French chemist Dr. Henri Gagan. I could not have made the discovery without the help of university staff and students. So I am very thankful to them all.
0: So I said he's extremely gratified that the announcement of the prize winners has raised awareness of their field of research and helped clarify its context.
2: Although I can't say I have never faced any struggles, I don't remember, rather, I don't care. I was able to make new discoveries, which was a process I enjoyed and found moving.
0: He said he carried out his research without knowing whether it would produce the results he wanted. And he suggested that his research will yield more findings.
2: There must still be many fascinating things. I hope I can contribute to make progress in this field of research in any way I can.
0: The award ceremony will be held on December 10th in Stockholm. Now for business stories, here's Yuko Fukushima.
3: Yeah, thanks, Yoshi. Well, business leaders from Japan and the United States have called for common rules on artificial intelligence in their countries. The executives made the proposal for their governments in a joint statement adopted at the end of the annual Japan-U.S. Business Conference on Wednesday. They proposed building infrastructure that supports AI development and the creation of common rules. Strengthening supply chains for key minerals and semiconductor parts for economic security is also included. U.S. Chair David Goeckler said technological advancement improves people's lives, but he expressed concerns.
4: But now it's happening much faster than it's happened in previous cycles. And so I think this calls for more dialogue, more cooperation, more discussion.
3: Japan's counterpart, Takashima Makoto, said they will call for governance corresponding to the degree of risk and specific to each use case. The U.S. and China are ahead in the race to develop AI. The two countries say they agreed to launch a dialogue on AI at their summit in September. NHK has learned 11 Asia-Pacific countries, including Japan, are set to hold discussions on ways to boost their energy security. This comes as concern grows over the reliability of crude oil supplies from the Middle East. Japan is joining Australia and 9 Southeast Asian nations at a ministerial meeting in the Philippine capital of Manila on Thursday. The countries are the members of the Asia Zero Emission Community. Japan is represented by State Minister of Economy, Trade and Industry, Takagi Kate. Sources say the countries are said to agree they will each boost their oil stockpiles and discuss a framework for the coordinated release of reserves in an emergency. They will also likely agree to cooperate on joint oil stockpiling in the Asia region. Saudi Arabia and the United Arab Emirates are scheduled to join a separate meeting. They are likely to agree to cooperate with the Asia-Pacific grouping on their stockpiling efforts. Japan aims to avoid disruptions to imports of oil-derived products by backing the Asia region's initiative. Now let's get you the latest on the markets.

0: And that's the biz for this hour.
1: In August, massive flooding devastated an area near Nepal's border with China. More than 1,400 people are known to have died, and over 5,200 are still missing. The government of Nepal has now announced the termination of search and rescue efforts in the disaster area. The flooding is believed to have been caused by the melting and collapse of a glacier at an altitude of around 5,200 meters in the Himalayas. But there's another major cause for concern: floods resulting from sudden outbursts of the meltwater building up in glacial lakes. Across the Himalayan region, there are around 25,000 such lakes. A graduate student from Nepal who lives in Japan is working to predict which of those lakes pose the biggest risk.
2: In September, snow and glacier specialists gathered in Hokkaido for an academic conference. One study predicting the risk of glacial lake outbursts drew attention. The presenter was an international student from Nepal.
3: So I wanted to know, like, how many of the glacial lakes in the whole Himalayan region are dangerous?
4: Nice to meet you.
2: Sudan Gimide is a graduate student at Hokkaido University. He arrived in Japan last year to continue his research. He uses satellite images to analyze the features of glacial lakes and the slopes around them. Using data from past outbursts, he is trying to predict which glacial lakes may be at risk.
3: So this is one of the most dangerous lakes.
2: This satellite image was taken in 2025. Compared with this image on the left from 2020, the lake has grown larger due to glacial meltwater. Gimide believes the growing weight of the water places greater pressure on the moraine holding back the glacial lake, increasing the risk of an outburst. His analysis of around 9,000 glacial lakes suggests that more than 100 of them may be at imminent risk.
3: I want to say that, like, this sort of disaster will keep on coming, and the frequency will keep on increasing, so we have to be prepared.
2: Ever since he was a child, Gimide has loved climbing mountains and gazing at the glaciers. He says they hold a special significance for people in Nepal.
3: Because of the glacier, like, so many people around the world come to our land to just, like, visit around the mountain area. So that is, like, source of economy for us, and also, like, it is source of water for us, like, for doing everything work, and, like, also for the irrigation system and all. Like, the water from the glacier is very much important for us.
2: But a disaster that occurred in 2012 changed the way Gimide viewed glaciers. Flooding caused by collapsing ice and rock around a glacier left more than 70 people dead or missing. Gimide was just 16 at the time.
3: For the first time when I heard the news, like, I was shocked. Okay, like, from this, like, there also can be disasters. So after that, I tried to study more about, like, glacier lake. Glacier lake is one of the most beautiful thing for me, but it was taking life of people. So I wanted to save life of people from that beautiful thing.
2: Gimide joined a research institute in Nepal. Through his work, he met a research team from Hokkaido University and decided to study in Japan. The disaster in August made headlines around the world. None of Gimide's relatives were affected. He has also been able to make contact with friends back home.
5: कसरी आयो भनेर अझै असम्ममा परिरहेछ नि।
2: The flooding in August was not caused by a glacial lake outburst, but the risk of such outbursts is believed to be increasing due to global warming. Guimide wants to go beyond identifying which lakes pose a risk. He's looking for ways to predict when an outburst might occur. He's now collecting data on factors that could affect glaciers, such as precipitation, temperatures, and glacier velocity.
3: I want to like know like which lakes are dangerous, when they are dangerous, and want to like say to the authority or the government like to put like early warning system on those lakes, and to the people living in the downstream like evacuation plans and like evacuation drills. So that is why I am like doing my research.
1: Guimide also points out that Nepal is seriously affected by global warming, even though its own emissions of greenhouse gases are low. He says climate change is an issue that needs to be addressed globally, not just a problem affecting Nepal.

0: A one-of-a-kind costume contest is drawing thousands to a museum in South Korea. The Dress Like a Museum exhibit event has exploded in popularity and thrust the museum's ancient sculptures and relics onto the national stage. NHK World's Kim Chan-ju reports.
1: This is no ordinary costume contest. Every one of these designs is based as faithfully as possible on a museum artifact, many of them centuries old. You can see the antique objects in the corner of your screen. They include this porcelain fish, a polished stone dagger, and these interesting bronze bells. This entry is a recreation of a national treasure known as the horse and rider shaped vessel. The sculpted earthenware containers were likely created between the 5th and 6th century. The unusual contest exploded in popularity last year after going viral on social media, with the winners even making TV appearances. This year, hundreds of teams tried out, and thousands of fans showed up to cheer them on. Entering the contest involves choosing an exhibit, putting together a costume in painstaking detail, and developing a 5-minute performance. The whimsical idea is meant to draw in more museum visitors and keep their attention.
2: People tend to see museums as places where old and ancient artifacts are simply displayed. One of our goals was to bring the museum to life.
1: But why are people so eager to join that mission? Lee Dae-young devoted several weeks of his spare time to designing and putting together his costume.
3: I'm applying gold leaf to enhance the luster and elevate the level of detail. I'm going for a more polished finish.
1: He's transforming himself into the pensive bodhisattva, a gilt bronze statue that's nearly a meter tall, which was created between the 6th and 7th century. Yi is used to cosplay, but this is a brand new challenge, one that takes immense research and creative vision.
3: I imagined how the statue might walk if it came to life, what kind of expression it might have, how it might move its hands, and so on. I spent a lot of time thinking about these things and how I could incorporate them into my stage performance.
1: He has even attached wheels beneath the pedestal so it can rotate, allowing the audience to view the statue from different angles, just like they would in a museum. And he's taken care to practice the distinctive expression of the bodhisattva, known for its contemplative smile. Yi's dedication paid off. He advanced to the finals last month and nabbed second place out of a whopping 275 applicants. But he ended up winning more than just glory.
3: This was the first time I researched a cultural artifact so deeply. I learned about its history, how it was made, and even the journey it took before ending up here.
1: In an age of endless entertainment options, the contest has achieved something new and profound. It's managed to capture the attention of the masses and bring ancient history back online. Kim Chan-ju, NHK World, Seoul.

0: Residents along the U.S. Gulf Coast are bracing for dangerous weather due to a newly formed tropical storm. Yoko Komagata's up next with the details.
1: A new hurricane named Isaias has rapidly developed over the Gulf of Mexico, heading toward the north. Hurricane warnings are already in place along the coasts of Mississippi, Alabama, and northwestern Florida. Total rainfall could reach 250 millimeters. On top of that, the combination of storm surges and high waves could lead to dangerous coastal flooding. The Pacific side is also looking at an active typhoon season. Severe tropical storm Koguma is likely to become a major typhoon as it moves closer to the Ogasawara Islands. While rain and winds will not spread as far north as the Izu Islands and mainland Japan, high waves are expected widely, including the coastal areas of the Kanto region over the weekend. The rest of Japan will continue to have dry and mild weather due to a strong high pressure system. The high will be 26 degrees in Tokyo on Friday. The same weather pattern is expected in Beijing, Seoul, and Shanghai, with highs in the mid-20s. Wrapping things up in Europe, after a hot and dry summer, Spain is experiencing wetter than usual conditions this autumn. Streams in the Spanish town were turned black on Tuesday, cutting off the water supply to residents. This comes after heavy rain flooded the area, washing away burned ash from previous wildfires. The ash and debris found its way into streams, contaminating water sources. People had to gather at nearby fountains and water trucks to fill their containers with drinking water. The threat of flash flooding will increase in Rome and Berlin as we go into Thursday, and the weather conditions will spread toward the east into Warsaw and Vienna. That's all for now. Have a nice day.

0: That's all for this edition of NHK Newsline. I'm Yoshigasawara in Tokyo. Thanks for staying with us.
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2: This is Asian View from NHK World Japan. I'm Raja Pradhan.Japanese scientist Soai Kenso is one of two winners of this year's Nobel Prize in Chemistry. They were honored for discovering nonlinear effects and autocatalysis in asymmetric organic synthesis. Soai met reporters at the Tokyo University of Science late Wednesday. He said he was very grateful for the recognition and overjoyed he had shared the prize with French chemist Henri B. Kagan.
3: Although I can't say I have never faced any struggles, I don't remember, rather, I don't care. I was able to make new discoveries, which was a process I enjoyed and found moving.
2: He said he carried out his research without knowing whether it would produce the result he wanted.He added the significance of his discovery is not fully understood yet, and there must still be many fascinating things to emerge. He said he hopes to contribute to his field of research in any way he can. Japanese Prime Minister Takaichi Sanae has met with the governor of Okinawa Prefecture. It comes after the arrest of a U.S. Marine who is suspected of robbing and murdering a local woman. Takaichi met with Koja Genta on Wednesday at her office in Tokyo.The governor said the incident is extremely vicious and has caused great anxiety among people in Okinawa. Koja called for effective and fundamental measures to stop such incidents from happening again, including a review of the Japan-U.S. Status of Forces Agreement. Takaichi said it's extremely regrettable such a brutal and heinous incident occurred, and she feels strong indignation. This is NHK World Japan.Business leaders and investors from around the world are gathering in Singapore to discuss a range of issues, including developing and managing AI technologies. Part of the goal is to reduce reliance on the United States and China, which continue to lead the world in AI development. The Milken Institute Asia Summit 2026 kicked off on Wednesday. The event is a global conference organized by a U.S.-based nonprofit think tank.About 1,500 people from roughly 50 countries are expected to take part. Min Aung Hlaing, representing Myanmar's military-backed government, is in Malaysia for talks with the country's prime minister, Anwar Ibrahim. The two are set to discuss the ongoing process of repatriating Myanmar refugees. Min Aung Hlaing arrived at an airport near Kuala Lumpur on Wednesday for the two-day official visit.Last week, Malaysia started to repatriate 5,000 people to Myanmar, which has been in turmoil since the 2021 military coup. India's central bank on Wednesday raised its key policy rate by 25 basis points to 5.5%, signaling a shift toward a tighter monetary policy. It's the first rate hike in 3 years and 8 months. The move comes as Middle East tensions drive up energy prices and inflation.Reserve Bank of India Governor Sanjay Malhotra said, given the current conditions, rate cuts are off the table in the near term, and policy action ahead can only be a rate hike or a pause. The Japan Fair Trade Commission has raided four of the country's major beer makers on allegations they violated the Anti-Monopoly Act. They're suspected of forming a cartel to coordinate beer price increases.Asahi Breweries, Kirin Brewery, Sapporo Breweries, and Suntory Spirits are all Tokyo-based companies with an over 90% share in the domestic beer market. Each company has said it'll fully cooperate with the investigation. The JFTC has stated its policy to strictly penalize cartels that take advantage of widespread price hikes.The Nobel Prize-winning group of Japanese atomic bomb survivors has held a ceremony marking its 70th anniversary. About 140 people attended the event Wednesday in Tokyo. The group's co-chairperson, Tanaka Terumi, noted 81 years have passed since the bombings. He said the group will pass on the appeals of hibakusha, or atomic bomb survivors, to younger generations and people wishing for the abolition of nuclear arms. Its members will continue to demand that the Japanese government join the Treaty on the Prohibition of Nuclear Weapons and become the leader of a global movement for the abolition of nuclear weapons. This is Asian View from NHK World Japan.
0: 放送は NHK ワールド国際放送ラジオ日本です。東京からお送りします。
1: This is NHK World, Radio Japan, Tokyo.